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2: Yautz, Kobe Smith, Kilas, and Nugwa. Good evening. In honor of National Day and Truth and Reconciliation, this hour's newscast will focus on truth, remembrance, and reconciliation, and the voices of Indigenous people across our region. Today marks the 5th National Day for Truth and Reconciliation. It is also known as Orange Shirt Day. It was first held on September 30th in 2013. The movement comes from the experience of Phyllis Webstead, a member of the Stawatlam Haitlam First Nation. Webstead's grandmother brought her into the community to get a new shirt for her first day at St. Joseph Mission Residential School near Williams Lake. Webstead picked out an orange shirt for her first day at the school. When she got there, it was taken away from her, and she never saw the orange shirt again. Residential schools operated from the 1880s, with the last one closing in 1997. Over 150,000 First Nations, Inuit, and Métis children were forced to attend 139 residential schools across Canada. Around 4,000 to 6,000 children passed away while attending the residential schools, but that exact number remains unknown as official records are incomplete. In 2021, Parliament passed Bill C-5, making September 30th an official federal statutory holiday. If you need support, the National Indian Residential School Crisis Line provides 24-hour emotional and crisis support for former students and their families at 1-866-925-4419. To end this hour's newscast, I will leave you with a song that I composed to honor our hereditary chiefs and matriarchs. But today, I sing it to honor our residential school survivors and for the children that never made it back home.

Welcome home now. Welcome home now. It's okay to come home. It is safe and sound. Your community and your ancestors are waiting for you to come home now.

0: Wah. Anach ja nagos. Thank you. Exquelas for now. We'll have more news for you tomorrow morning. Have a great evening. Take care. Walk softly and be kind to one another.
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5: When a child is in the hospital, visitors come to say hello. 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But family does whatever it takes to stay.

0: At Ronald McDonald House, we believe families shouldn't have to fight alone. So we make sure they have everything they need, with a community of support, warm meals, and a place to rest. Because when a child is sick, family stays, and Ronald McDonald House stays with them.
1: They don't make them like they used to.

0: In honor of Orange Shirt Day, September 30th, a day of truth and reconciliation, we here at Canada's First Nations Radio wanted to share what this day meant to us as an Indigenous organization, as many of us are either the children or grandchildren of residential school survivors. 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
1: I'm Shauna Oromenko, Traffic Coordinator at Northern Native Broadcasting. For those of us who are not Indigenous, the National Day for Truth and Reconciliation is a day to pause, listen, and face the hard facts about our country's history. We cannot look away from the painful reality of the residential school system and the lasting damage they did to families. But working here, I get to see firsthand the incredible strength, talent, and enduring culture of Indigenous people and communities every single day. Knowing the history is only the start. We also need to take real action and be good neighbors to Indigenous communities across Canada. That means dropping our defenses and truly listening, making a point to uplift Indigenous voices, and taking the personal responsibility of educating ourselves. Today, I lend my voice as a promise to do my part to help build a better future. Please join me this National Day for Truth and Reconciliation in honoring the survivors, learning the truth, and moving forward together.
0: Learn more about how you can make an impact for Orange Shirt Day at DowneyWenjack.com.
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0: Truth and Reconciliation Day is a day to stop and listen to the survivors, to the families, and to the land itself. It's about honoring the children who never came home, supporting those who carry the memories, and committing to real change so their stories guide our future. As a single mother, I carry this day with a deep sense of responsibility, especially as I raise my 17-year-old daughter. The stories of my mother, a survivor of residential school system, are woven into the fabric of my life, and I see the impact of her pain and resilience in the way I raise my own child. My daughter's future is shaped by this history, and it's a reminder of the strength we inherit and the work we still have ahead of us. For me, Truth and Reconciliation Day is a time to learn. It's a time to educate myself and my daughter, to attend community events, to sit with uncomfortable history, and to ask, how can I be a part of the healing? It's also a time to reflect on how we as a family can honor the legacy of resilience while ensuring that the scars of the past don't define our future. Reconciliation isn't just a government promise, it's an everyday practice. It's about respecting Indigenous sovereignty, amplifying Indigenous voices, and challenging racism wherever it exists in my life, in my community, and in our system. Above all, it's about remembering that truth comes first. Only by facing it together, we can build relationships rooted in justice, respect, and healing. This day is a reminder that reconciliation isn't just something we acknowledge one day of the year, but something we commit to every day for the sake of our children's future.
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1: Emma Hoople from the CFNR Newsroom. I'm Sabrina Spencer. Just over a year after exports began on Phase 1, LNG Canada has been given the green light to go ahead with Phase 2. Their joint venture partners gave the expansion a positive final investment decision last night, and it will add two new trains, bringing the total to four and boosting export capacity from 14 to 28 million tons annually. Phase 2 will also add a new storage tank, which will be owned by a partnership of five local nations, the Haisla, Kitsilas, Kitsimkalam, Gitgatla, and Gitgat. They entered into an agreement in July to purchase the tank for $1 billion and lease it back to LNG Canada. At 225,000 cubic meters, it will be the third largest fluid storage tank on the planet. It represents one of the largest Indigenous ownership stakes in history. Phase 2 will also see five new compressor stations built along the coastal GasLink pipeline. In total, the project, which is on Ottawa's Projects of National Interest list, is expected to add over $50 billion to Canada's economy. Prime Minister Mark Carney was in Vancouver today to officially announce the FID. Leaders across British Columbia are speaking out after a white supremacist gathering on Tecumloops Tehkwempik land in Kamloops. People linked to Second Sons Canada were seen on the reserve on Sunday. Yesterday, council apologized that members didn't hear about it from leadership first. Extemic First Nations says it will not be intimidated. The First Nations Health Authority calls it a deplorable show of white supremacy. Hellsick Nation wants political leaders to back legislation that would criminalize residential school denialism. Gitgatla Nation says it will keep defending the truth of survivors' experiences. In Terrace, the Tears to Hope Society says events like this feed violence against Indigenous people. The First Nation Leadership Council wants the criminal code changed so residential school denialism counts as hate speech. It's also asking Prime Minister Mark Carney and Premier David Eby to join events tomorrow. Tecumloops Tehkwempik is still holding its National Day for Truth and Reconciliation events tomorrow. Wearing orange is a way to show that you remember. But being an ally means more than wearing a shirt for one day. Being an Indigenous ally means being willing to listen, learn, speak up, and stand with Indigenous people, even when it's uncomfortable. It means listening to survivors and their families, learning the truth about residential schools and the impacts that continue today, supporting Indigenous voices, communities, and organizations, and when racism, discrimination, or the denial of that history happens, it means not staying silent. Especially this Orange Shirt Day, recent events have been a reminder that racism and hate have not disappeared. So what does it mean to be an ally? Listen, learn, speak up, stand with us. Keep showing up, because reconciliation cannot be something we talk about for one day a year. On September 30th, we honor residential school survivors, remember the children who never came home, and stand with the children, families, elders, and communities who continue to carry this history. Every child matters. And that's your news to the hour. If there's news in your community, contact our news team by emailing news@cfnrfm.ca. Kobe Smith will be back with your sports, and I'll be right back with your local weather forecast.
2: In sports, NHL's regular season will kick off tonight with five games on the schedule, including a pair of all-Canadian matchups. Top draft pick Gavin McKenna will make his official debut for the Leafs when Toronto hosts the Montreal Canadiens. Later, Connor McDavid and the Oilers will host rebuilding Vancouver Canucks in Edmonton. GM Cal Dubas says the Penguins and Sidney Crosby are comfortable entering the season without a new deal for the veteran captain. 39-year-old Crosby begins his 22nd campaign in the final year of his contract. Dubas adds that discussions will continue with the Penguins facing the Flyers tomorrow. New York Yankees will open their American League wildcard series against the Red Sox tonight. Aaron Judge hopes to be back in the lineup as he has been out with a strained right calf since September 16th, but took batting practice on the field yesterday. And that's your sports update today.
1: And for your overnight temperature in the Peace region, 3 degrees in Fort St. John. Atlin drops down to 1. For the Stikine, down to 0 in Dees Lake. In the Caribou and Central Interior, a low of 2 in Williams Lake and Quesnel, with a risk of frost. Bulkley Valley and Lakes, 3 degrees in Smithers, but minus 4 in Burns Lake with frost. For the Central Coast, Bella Bella holds at 10 degrees. On the North Coast and on Haida Gwaii, 9 degrees in Rupert and 8 in Sandspit. And inland to Terrace and Kitimat, a low of 8 degrees in Terrace. Emma Atk from the CFNR Newsroom. I'm Sabrina Spencer.
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2: 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It's about making safe spaces for honest conversation and creating hope for future generations.
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0: In honor of Orange Shirt Day, September 30th, a day of truth and reconciliation, we here at Canada's First Nations Radio wanted to share what this day meant to us as an Indigenous organization, as many of us are either the children or grandchildren of residential school survivors. Please take a moment to listen and reflect on this very important day.
1: Hi, I'm Jeanette. I understand that National Truth and Reconciliation Day can bring a wide range of emotions. It's a time to remember the pain and suffering that our ancestors endured, which can be a heavy burden to bear. At the same time, it's heartwarming to see the positive impact that the message of truth and reconciliation has had on people all across the country. It's encouraging to see that progress is being made and that there are individuals and organizations who are actively working towards healing and building stronger relationships with First Nations communities. This day serves as a reminder that we can move forward towards a better future, one that's built on empathy, understanding, and unity.
0: Learn more about how you can make an impact for Orange Shirt Day at DowneyWenjack.com.
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1: 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So I encourage everyone to keep listening to and learning from Indigenous voices, not just on truth and reconciliation Day.
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1: What this day meant to us as an Indigenous organization, as many of us are either the children or grandchildren of residential school survivors. 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
2: Hello, my name is Tanya Vance from Canada's First Nations Radio. I am from the Tahltan and Northern Tishoni Nations. Truth and Reconciliation Day is a meaningful day to me as my family has been directly affected by the generational trauma that residential schools and colonialization has done in this country. I am only two generations from residential schools because I am the granddaughter of residential school survivors. Truth and Reconciliation Day is a time to reflect. There is no reconciliation without acknowledging the truth of what happened to Indigenous people and how that has affected Indigenous people in the coming generations. By learning the true history and acknowledging the wrongs of the past, there can be a deeper understanding, which will create unity and positive change. Madhu.
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0: 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Canada's First Nation.

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3: Hello, my name is Yolanda Layton with Canada's First Nations Radio. I'm a proud Haida Dzimshan woman, mother, Nanai, spouse, and auntie. September 30th marks Orange Shirt Day, an occasion to honor the Indigenous children and families who suffered through the painful experiences of the residential school system in Canada. It is also a time to actively engage in reconciliation practices and work together to create a better future for everyone. Acknowledging our history is an important starting point, as it explains much of the systematic discrimination and puts us all on a path to lasting change. Orange Shirt Day asks us to confront the harsh truth about residential schools and recognize the deep harm caused to generations of Indigenous families. The last residential school in Canada closed in 1996, but the impacts of this system continue today. Learn the truth, celebrate our resiliency, and work towards meaningful reconciliation. Hoa.
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1: Hey, it's CP from the CFNR Morning Show. You know, truth and reconciliation to me is a chance to learn. I found out about it a few years ago at my radio station in Fort McMurray, Alberta. At that time, I was with United Way, and we had a few days of Indigenous history training, and I got to meet elders, teachers, and also community members. And while I will never know what was felt by those who went through the residential school episode, I was able to feel the pain some of those family members went through. It was actually shocking to learn what had happened to these young people. And at the time, in many circumstances, they lost the light of their childhood. It was emotional to learn about this disturbing period of history in Canada, but I am grateful to have learned about it and know how resilient so many families were and still are. Indigenous culture is a sense of pride, not only for those whose families have lived it here and been here for thousands of years, but also for all Canadians. I know I feel prideful when talking to Indigenous groups in this region, and I think we should all be open to learning and respecting and sharing. That's what I believe about Indigenous culture. It represents pride and peace.
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0: In honor of Orange Shirt Day, September 30th, a day of truth and reconciliation, we here at Canada's First Nations Radio wanted to share what this day meant to us as an Indigenous organization, as many of us are either the children or grandchildren of residential school survivors. Please take a moment to listen and reflect on this very important day.
1: Most of us cannot even begin to imagine the trauma and tragedy of having our children forcibly taken before our very eyes for the purpose of indoctrination under the guise of education. If the past has taught us anything, it's that a truly progressive society has no business dictating outcomes for its most vulnerable or marginalized citizens. I'm Craig Ellis, General Manager for Northern Native Broadcasting. And as a non-Indigenous person, to me, this day means acknowledging a tragedy that should never have occurred and must never occur again. It means recognizing and celebrating a beautiful culture and traditional wisdom that is resilient and enduring. And it means a chance to continue the dialogue of healing and reconciliation and being an active participant, not just an idle spectator, this day and every day.
0: Learn more about how you can make an impact for Orange Shirt Day at DowneyWenjack.com.
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1: 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This is what I had to tell him.

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1: Good morning. From the CFNR Newsroom, I'm Jeff Blagden. This is your 6 o'clock news report. With an estimated price tag of about $33 billion, LNG Canada's recently greenlit Phase 2 is the largest private sector investment in the country's history. It also includes the largest Indigenous ownership stake in a private sector project ever in BC, that being through the $1 billion purchase and leasing of a massive on-site storage tank. On top of doubling LNG output, the project will also bring close to 4,000 jobs to Kitimat during construction and 90 permanent ones once it's built. When fully operational, the two phases will see nearly 500 ships pass through Kitimat annually. But despite that increase, Phase 2 is expected to produce 60% fewer emissions than the average LNG facility. That said, Phase 1 had made similar claims but has been flaring as much as 40 times permitted levels for months. A faulty flare tip causing much of that was replaced last month, but the company has filed an amendment for a 10 times increase to permitted volumes. That would allow them to fully redesign the faulty tips and would last for 3 years. Local advocacy groups had called for them to delay Phase 2 until Phase 1 met those emissions promises, but Kitimat Council voted against supporting that movement. It's been a big week so far for LNG in the Northwest, and I don't just mean LNG Canada. Slisslam's LNG has linked yet another deal to ship their gas to Europe, this time to the UK. Centrica Energy, the parent company of British Gas, is set to purchase 1 million tons per year for 20 years on a free onboard basis. That's similar to deals signed recently with companies in Germany and Australia, meaning 9 of the 12 million tons it's set to produce are now earmarked. Plans for the Gingol facility to be the cleanest on Earth, producing 90% fewer emissions than average, but it's still waiting on a final investment decision, which is expected sometime this year, with LNG expected to begin shipping in the 2030s. All political parties were united in denouncing residential schools on Orange Shirt Day, but their stances on reconciliation could not be more divided. BC Conservative leader Lorne Dirksen and many party members say repealing DRIPA would be their first act if elected. They claim the landmark Indigenous Rights Act puts private and industry rights at risk. NDP leader David Eby, meanwhile, says the act is being misinterpreted by the courts, putting all of BC's laws at risk. He had promised a solution this fall after discussions with First Nations leaders, but the election makes that look unlikely. Green Party leader Emily Lowen is promising the opposite. She says she would implement the act through legislation. She's also calling on Eby to apologize for the NDP's mishandling of DRIPA. And $1.2 billion in oceans protection funding announced by Prime Minister Mark Carney this week is probably bad news for opponents of a new West Coast oil pipeline. The decision on whether or not to designate the proposed Alberta to Delta pipeline as a project of national interest is set to come down today. That's in addition to a planned expansion to the Robert Banks Terminal, also up for review. Carney says the projects will put more ships on the water and more pressure on marine habitats. Of the new investment, about $740 million will go towards ocean protection and emergency response measures. Another chunk will go towards marine mammal spill response and other habitat protections. And the remaining $186 million will go towards Indigenous-led conservation partnerships. And that's your news for this hour. We've got more news coming up for you in about 30 minutes, but sports and weather next.
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1: In the sports world, after outscoring the Red Sox 18-2 across two games in their wildcard series, the Yankees are on to the ALDS. Max Fried went 6 innings of 3-hit ball to secure the win and lock in a matchup with the AL East winning Rays. The Padres and White Sox are also on to the NLDS after sweeping the Cubs and Astros. Philly and Atlanta are tied 1-1 and will settle the last wildcard series at 5 o'clock this evening. Arike Ogunbowale scored a WNBA playoff record 45 points last night as her Dallas Wings downed the Valkyries 108-100 in OT. Gabby Williams also dropped a team playoff record 36 for the Valkyries. The win forces a deciding Game 3 tomorrow after a 24-point Valkyries win in Game 1. And Edmonton is in Vancouver tonight as they look to avenge a season-opening loss to the Canucks from Tuesday. Paul Cotter netted the OT game winner in that one, his second of the game, to give Vancouver the 6-5 win. On the Oilers side, meanwhile, Evan Bouchard became just the third defenseman ever to notch a hat trick in a season opener. They'll play again at 7 o'clock tonight. And taking a look outside, mainly sunny today in the Peace region with highs hitting 16, currently 2. Atlin gets a mix of sun and clouds with a high of 8, 3 for now. Clouds, showers, and possible flurries today in the Stikine. 9 is the high, currently 2. In the Cariboo and Central Interior, mainly sunny with highs of 12 and a current 0. Mainly cloudy for the Bulkley Valley and Lakes with a high of 12, minus 2 for now. On the Central Coast, cloudy and rainy, leaving highs of 12, currently 5. On the North Coast and high to Gwai, a mix of sun and clouds with highs of 13, currently 7. And inland to Terrace and Kitimat, mostly cloudy, leaving highs of 14, currently 6. 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If you see anything newsworthy before then, send us an email, news@cfnrfm.ca. 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

0: Rocker Nation, your station, CFNR. That was Trooper and Thin White Line, 610 on a Thursday. Strange kind of week because a lot of people had yesterday off to honor the events happening with Truth and Reconciliation Day, MCB. Well, of course, the Toronto Blue Jays wrapped up a disappointing season on Sunday as the Icemen were just getting ready to start theirs. The Maple Leafs kicked off against Montreal to open the season on Tuesday night. And then following that, it was the Vancouver Canucks getting a new season underway against the powerful Edmonton Oilers. And it was a surprise ending with the New Look Canucks winning in overtime 6-5. And I think a lot of Canuck fans aren't expecting them to win the Stanley Cup this year, but I'm sure they are hoping that they're starting to move up the standings a bit this year to give them hope for the future. That game was a little bit of hope. The next game goes between the two teams tonight. Let's see what happens. It'll be interesting.
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0: If Ronnie Wood's ex-wife is right, they may never tour again. They said that Keith Richards does not want to. That was the Rolling Stones under my thumb on CFNR. I'm CB. Hey, ever wonder who's secretly rewatching your Instagram story? Well, now you can pay $3.99 a month to find out. Instagram Plus gives you a peek behind the curtain with features now like story rewatch count, which shows how many people and times someone has replayed a story, plus timestamps for when they viewed it. And users can also preview stories without appearing on the viewer list, extend stories beyond 24 hours, and also check whether a specific person has viewed a post. Instagram says the subscription offers more control and ways to connect, and critics say that could fuel social media obsession by turning every view, replay, or timestamp into something to overthink. In other words, Instagram may be monetizing your curiosity or your paranoia. How many people are going to be disappointed when they discover that 85% of their views came from their mother?
1: This October 20th to 22nd, Nation to Nation is celebrating its 10th annual forum in Kitimat, BC, home of the Haisla First Nation. 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
1: Good morning. From the CFNR Newsroom, I'm Jeff Blagden. This is your 6:30 News Update. It's been a big week so far for LNG in the Northwest, and I don't just mean LNG Canada. Slissom's LNG has linked yet another deal to ship their gas to Europe, this time to the UK. Centrica Energy, the parent company of British Gas, is set to purchase 1 million tons per year for 20 years on a free on-board basis. Along with other recent deals in Germany and Australia, that means

0: 9 of the 12 million tons it's set to produce are already earmarked. Plans for the Gengulf facility to be the cleanest on Earth, producing 90% fewer emissions than average. But it's still awaiting a final investment decision, expected sometime this year, with LNG to begin shipping in the 2030s. And coming up at 7, LNG Canada's newly greenlit Phase 2 represents the largest private sector investment in Canada's history. Provincial party leaders have very different plans for DRIPA if they get elected next month. And Terrace's mayor and council nominees are set for tonight's All Candidates Forum. More on all that and more at 7 o'clock, but first, sports and weather. In the sports world, after outscoring the Red Sox 18-2 across two games in their wildcard series, the Yankees are on to the ALDS. Max Fried went 6 innings of 3-hit ball to secure the win and locked in a matchup with the AL East winning Rays. The Padres and White Sox are also on to the NLDS after sweeping the Cubs and Astros. Philly and Atlanta are tied 1-1 and will settle the last wildcard series at 5 o'clock this evening. And Edmonton is in Vancouver tonight as they look to avenge a season-opening loss to the Canucks from Tuesday. Paul Cotter netted the OT game winner in that one, his second of the game, to give Vancouver the 6-5 win. On the Oilers' side, meanwhile, Evan Bouchard became just the third defenseman ever to notch a hat trick in a season opener. They'll play again at 7 o'clock tonight. And taking a quick look at your updated temperatures now. 0 in Fort Nelson, 2 in Fort St. John, 1 in Moberly Lake, 3 in Atlin, -1 in Dease Lake, 5 in Lower Post, 1 in the Cariboo and Central Interior, 3 in Bella Coola, 8 in Bella Bella, -1 in the Bulkley Valley and Lakes, 9 in Skidiot, 5 in Prince Rupert, and 6 in Terrace and Kitimat. More news on the way at 7 o'clock. If you see anything newsworthy before then, send us an email, news@cfnrfm.ca. 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

0: little Tom Cochran with Red Rider. Don't fight it. Your nation, your station, CFNR. Thank you for tuning in. I'm CP. Well, yesterday, of course, was Truth and Reconciliation Day. And while it happens once a year, I think its message should be carried with us every day. And to that end, CFNR had some special T-shirts made to honor the day. You can see our staff picture featuring an amazing design on our Facebook page. And this morning, I have Jessica McCallum-Miller of the Fireweed Clan of the Gitxsan Nation, Wiltscale, with me. And Jessica was the designer of our specially made CFNR shirts for Truth and Reconciliation Day. And Jessica, maybe you could start by telling me a little bit about the design.
1: So it's called Our Journey Home. It depicts our ancestors coming on a canoe journey and taking our children home to the spirit world.
0: And how did you come up with the idea for the design?
1: So when I pictured our healing journey and the journey that our lost children had to go through, I envisioned our ancestors coming back on their canoes and guiding the children back home.
0: What does it mean to you when you see people wearing this image on a shirt?
1: When I see people wearing our orange shirts, I'm really happy. I'm really grateful that people are standing with us in reconciliation and that we're able to honor survivors.
0: Do you find that this is a conversation starter, that when people find out that you've come out with the design, that they want to discuss it with you?
1: Yes, I've designed several orange shirt designs. And I've seen them around. I've seen people wearing them, and it does start those conversations. Usually, people are really happy to meet the artist in person, and I'm really happy to meet them as well because I'm seeing my work, and I'm seeing an ally wearing that.
0: Well, what do you say to people, and we'll hope that they get out of your design and wearing these shirts?
1: I'm really grateful that people are starting to uplift our people more and embracing who we all are as survivors, because that's how we heal together.
0: And obviously we have the one day of year for Truth and Reconciliation, but I would imagine it goes a lot deeper than that when you come up with a design like this and see people wear it.
1: Yes. So during reconciliation, it's also a period of grief and a period of mourning. And the fact that we're still here, that we're together, makes us stronger.
0: All right. Well, Jessica, I have to tell you, this design is absolutely incredible. We as a staff were wearing it on the Truth and Reconciliation Day for our photo. And it's much appreciated that you spent some time with us and gave us a little insight as to the design itself.
1: Thank you so much.
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0: Jeff Lynne and ELO and Don't Bring Me Down on CFNR. Good morning, I'm CP. Well, we have a big, big event coming up next week at the Burns Lake Job Fair. It's going to be taking place on Tuesday from 11 a.m. to 7 p.m., then on Wednesday from 9 a.m. to 2 p.m. Doesn't matter what you're looking for, if it's your first step into the workforce, if you're looking for a new career path or leveling up your skills, this is going to be an event for you. They'll have all kinds of opportunities in the area, from power to wind projects and the North Coast Transmission Line, plus essential community roles in healthcare, education, skilled trades, and public safety. You name it, you will find it there next week. 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It's an open to the entire community, and we hope to see you there because we'll be there with you.
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1: Good morning. From the CFNR Newsroom, I'm Jeff Blagden. This is your 7 o'clock news report. With an estimated price tag of about $33 billion, LNG Canada's recently greenlit Phase 2 is the largest private sector investment in the country's history. It also includes the largest Indigenous ownership stake in a private sector project in BC through the purchase of the $1 billion on-site storage tank. On top of doubling LNG output, the project will also bring close to 4,000 jobs to Kitimat during construction and 90 permanent ones once built. Combined, the two phases will also see nearly 500 ships pass through Kitimat annually. Despite that increase, Phase 2 is expected to produce 60% fewer emissions than the average LNG facility. That said, Phase 1 had made similar claims, but has been flaring as much as 40 times its permitted levels for months. A faulty flare tip causing much of that was replaced last month, but the company has filed an amendment for a 10 times increase to permitted volumes. That would allow them to fully redesign the flare tips and would last for 3 years. Local advocacy groups are calling on them to delay, or had been calling on them to delay Phase 2 until Phase 1 met its flaring promises, but Kitimat Council voted against supporting that movement. It's been a big week so far for LNG in the Northwest, and I don't just mean LNG Canada. Slissom's LNG has linked yet another deal to ship their gas to Europe, this time to the UK. Centrica Energy, the parent company of British Gas, is set to purchase 1 million tons per year for 20 years on a free-on-board basis. Along with other recent deals in Germany and Australia, that means 9 of the 12 million tons it's set to produce are already earmarked. Plans for the Gingolch facility are to be the cleanest on Earth, producing 90% fewer emissions than average. But it's still awaiting a final investment decision, expected sometime this year, with LNG to begin shipping in the 2030s. $1.2 billion in oceans protection funding announced by Prime Minister Mark Carney this week is probably bad news for opponents of a new West Coast oil pipeline. A decision on whether or not to designate the proposed Alberta to Delta pipeline as a project of national interest is set to come down today. That's in addition to a planned expansion to the Robert Banks Terminal, also up for review. Carney says the projects will put more ships on the water and more pressure on marine habitats. Of the new investments, most will go towards oceans and marine mammal protections and emergency response measures. The remaining $186 million will go towards Indigenous-led conservation partnerships. And terrorist voters with questions they need answered before hitting the polls in 2 weeks. Tonight's the night to get them answered. Every nominee in this month's mayor and council elections will be in attendance for tonight's all-candidates forum at the R.E.M. Lee Theatre. Hosted by the Terrace and District Chamber of Commerce, it's free to attend with doors opening at 6 o'clock. They'll focus on questions from the crowd, hopefully helping to bring more people to the polls. Just 23% of eligible voters cast a ballot in 2022 and 18% in 2018. We're looking to elect 6 councillors from 12 candidates, with 3 in the running for mayor. Election day is on the 17th, with advance polls on the 7th and 14th. And that's your news for this hour. Got more news coming up for you in about 30 minutes, but sports and weather next.
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1: In the sports world, after outscoring the Red Sox 18-2 across 2 games in their wildcard series, the Yankees are on to the ALDS. Max Fried went 6 innings of 3-hit ball to secure the win and lock in a matchup with the AL East winning Rays. The Padres and White Sox are also on to the NLDS after sweeping the Cubs and Astros. Philly and Atlanta are tied 1-1 and will settle the last wildcard series at 5 o'clock this evening. Arike Ogunbowale has scored the WNBA playoff record 45 points last night as her Dallas Wings downed the Valkyries 108-100 in OT. Gabby Williams also dropped a team playoff record, 36, for the Valkyries. The win forces a deciding Game 3 tomorrow after a 24-point Valkyries win in Game 1. And Edmonton is in Vancouver tonight as they look to avenge a season-opening loss to the Canucks from Tuesday. Paul Cotter had netted the OT game winner in that one, his second of the game, to give Vancouver the 6-5 win. On the Oilers' side, meanwhile, Evan Bouchard became just the 3rd defenseman ever to notch a hat trick in a season opener. They'll play again at 7 o'clock tonight. And taking a look outside, mainly sunny today in the Peace region with highs hitting 16, currently 1. Atlanta gets a mix of sun and clouds, the high of 8, 3 for now. Clouds, showers, and possible flurries today for the skiing. 9 is the high, currently 3. In the Caribou and Central Interior, mainly sunny with highs of 12 and a current 1. Mainly cloudy for the Bulkley Valley and Lakes with a high of 12, minus 1 right now. On the Central Coast, cloudy and rainy, leaving highs of 12, currently 5. On the North Coast and high at Aguai, a mix of sun and clouds with highs of 13, currently 7. And inland to Terrace and Kitimat, mostly cloudy, leaving highs of 14, currently 6. 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If you see anything newsworthy before then, send us an email, news@cfnrfm.ca. 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

0: Your Nation, your station, CFNR, Alice Cooper, no more Mr. Nice Guy. Thank you for joining me on your Thursday on what's kind of a strange week because a lot of people had yesterday off for Truth and Reconciliation. Well, I'm wondering if this was in the movie Jurassic Park and we just didn't see it. Apparently, the smallest dinosaur is called the Microraptor and was the size of a crow. It also had four wings. You know what? Maybe the Toronto Raptors can do a promotion where they give away drones called the Microraptor. Well, as long as not everyone flies them during the game.
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0: An absolute classic from Emerson, Lake and Palmer, and Lucky Man on CFNR. CP joining you this morning. Well, for those who might be into it, in China, you can now pay someone to scratch your back as a way to relax. A 32-year-old entrepreneur opened two scratching salons after seeing people online say they would happily pay for the service. So customers lie down while staff wearing special pointy plastic fingernails gently scratch their bodies. The creator says he had to develop his own scratching techniques because there was no real industry to copy. He charges about $41 an hour, and he claims the salons bring in roughly $15,000 a month. And after launching in May, he says he plans to open 100 more locations across China. Now that should scratch an itch in his pocketbook.
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6: 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Mad Canada.

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1: Good morning. From the CFNR Newsroom, I'm Jeff Blagden. This is your 7:30 News Update. It's been a big week so far for LNG in the Northwest, and I don't just mean LNG Canada. Slissom's LNG has inked yet another deal to ship their gas to Europe, this time to the UK. Centrica Energy, the parent company of British Gas, is set to purchase 1 million tons per year for 20 years on a free on-board basis. Along with other recent deals in Germany and Australia, that means 9 of the 12 million tons it's set to produce are already earmarked. Plans are for the Gingolch facility to be the cleanest on Earth, producing 90% fewer emissions than average, but it's still awaiting a final investment decision, expected sometime this year, with LNG to begin shipping in the 2030s. And coming up at 8, LNG Canada's newly greenlit Phase 2 represents the largest private sector investment in Canada's history. Provincial party leaders have very different plans for DRIPA if they can get elected next month. And Terrace's mayor and council nominees are set for tonight's All Candidates Forum. More on all that and more at 8 o'clock, but first, sports and weather. In the sports world, after outscoring the Red Sox 18-2 across two games in their wildcard series, the Yankees are on to the ALDS. Max Fried went six innings of three-hit ball to secure the win.

0: and lock in a matchup with the AL East winning Rays. The Padres and White Sox are also on to the NLDS after sweeping the Cubs and Astros. Philly and Atlanta are tied 1-1 and will settle the last wild card series at 5 o'clock this evening. And Edmonton is in Vancouver tonight as they look to avenge a season-opening loss to the Canucks from Tuesday. Paul Cotter netted the OT winner in that one, his second of the game, to give Vancouver the 6-5 win. On the Oilers' side, meanwhile, Evan Bouchard became just the third defenseman ever to notch a hat-trick in a season opener. They'll play again at 7 o'clock tonight. And taking a quick look at your updated temperatures now, 0 in Fort Nelson, 1 in Fort St. John and Moberly Lake, 3 in Atlin, minus 1 in Dease Lake, 4 in Lower Post, minus 1 in the Caribou and Central Interior, 2 in Bellacoola, 7 in Bella Bella, minus 2 in the Bulk of Valley and Lakes, 10 in Skidigat, 6 in Prince Rupert, and 5 in Terrace and Kitimat. More news on the way at 8 o'clock. If you see anything newsworthy before then, send us an email, news@cfnrfm.ca. From the CFNR Newsroom, I'm Jeff Blagden.
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2: These

0: Sam Roberts, Where Have All the Good People Gone? We also heard from Ted Nugent and Cat Scratch Fever, going back to 1977 for that one. It's 7:40. A very good morning to you. It's time for The Dirt, brought to you by Jeffson Petroleum Northwest Division. Dancing with the Stars is hosting its first Super Bowl-themed episode. ABC unveiled details of a mysterious theme night for Week 5 titled Super Bowl Night. The October 13th episode joins several other theme nights planned for Season 35, including next week's Mariah Carey Night, Dedication Night on October 20th, and Horror Movie Night on October 27th. In the new trailer for Netflix's The One about Matthew Perry, the late Friends star reflects on his TV success and the toll it took. In a voiceover early in the clip, Perry says, "I said, God, you can do anything you want to me, just please make me famous." Perry then reflects that when fame did arrive, God did not forget the other part. The three-episode series, described by Netflix as an intimate documentary series exploring the life and legacy of Matthew Perry, premieres on October 27th, the third anniversary of Perry's death. Charlie and Martin Sheen are starring together in a new comedy. The father-son duo will star in Happy Jack, a new AMC series. Charlie plays Jack, a lifelong ne'er-do-well who has two daughters that his dad Martin helped raise. When one of the girls comes home with her new boyfriend, Jack is shocked to realize that the investment banker turned van life guru is the same age as him. The Sheens previously played father and son in the Oscar-winning film Wall Street and in Anger Management. Happy Jack is scheduled to premiere next year. Finally, Willy Wonka has delivered for Netflix. The show, Wonka's The Golden Ticket, is a ratings hit after the series debuted at number 2 on its English language TV chart. The series sees 12 Golden Ticket winners entering the chocolate factory to compete for a lifetime supply of money. As the winners and their partners step through the factory gates, they face games, tests, and temptations designed to test the competitors physically, mentally, and morally before one walks away with the prize. And that was The Dirt. It was brought to you by Jeffson Petroleum, Northwest Division.
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0: Nation, your station, CFNR. A great one from George Harrison. Solo effort and What Is Life? Coming up on 7:50 on this Thursday morning. I'm CP. Well, we've been told we're basically made up of water, but just not as much as we age. Science now tells us that when we're born, we are about 78% water. But when you get older, you're down to 50 to 65% water. If I was a betting man, I'd say the rest is probably chips, KD, and cookies.
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1: Good morning. From the CFNR Newsroom, I'm Jeff Blagden. This is your 8 o'clock news report. With an estimated price tag of about $33 billion, LNG Canada's recently greenlit Phase 2 is the largest private sector investment in the country's history. It also includes the largest Indigenous ownership stake in a private sector project in BC through the purchase of the $1 billion on-site storage tank. On top of doubling LNG output, the project will also bring close to 4,000 jobs to Kitimat during construction and 90 permanent ones once built. Combined, the two phases will see nearly 500 ships pass through Kitimat annually. Despite that increase, Phase 2 is expected to produce 60% fewer emissions than the average LNG facility. That said, Phase 1 had made similar claims, but has been flaring as much as 40 times its permitted levels for months. Faulty flare tip causing much of that was replaced last month, but the company has filed an amendment for a 10 times increase to permitted volumes. That would allow them to fully redesign the flare tips and would last for 3 years. Local advocacy groups had called on them to delay Phase 2 until Phase 1 had met its flaring promises, but Kitimat Council voted against supporting that movement. It's been a big week so far for LNG in the Northwest, and I don't just mean LNG Canada. Slissom's LNG has inked yet another deal to ship their gas to Europe, this time to the UK. Centrica Energy, the parent company of British Gas, is set to purchase 1 million tons per year for 20 years on a free on-board basis. Along with other recent deals in Germany and Australia, that means 9 of the 12 million tons it's set to produce are already earmarked. Plans for the Gingolc facility to be the cleanest on Earth, producing 90% fewer emissions than average. But it's still awaiting final investment decisions, expected sometime this year, with LNG to begin shipping in the 2030s. First Nations leaders are calling on politicians to stop using residential school denialism to stoke further division. It comes days after a group of about 30 white supremacists had to be forced to leave the Tkemloops Deschwepmek Reserve. They had been wearing white masks and black caps and holding flags that said "Got Bones," apparently referencing the unmarked graves found at the site. All political leaders in BC and Canada have denounced the hate-filled intimidation attempt, but the First Nations Summit points out that some politicians have been using denialism to stoke fear of reconciliation and First Nations rights. They're calling on them to stop using misinformation and anti-reconciliation rhetoric as political pawns. The First Nations Leadership Council is also calling on Ottawa to adopt NDP MP Leah Gazan's bill criminalizing denialism as hate speech. $1.2 billion in oceans protection funding announced by Prime Minister Mark Carney this week is probably bad news for opponents of a new West Coast oil pipeline. A decision on whether or not to designate the proposed Alberta to Delta pipeline as a project of national interest is set to come down today. That's in addition to a planned expansion to the Robert Banks Terminal, also up for review. Carney says the projects will put more ships on the water and more pressure on marine habitats. Most of the new investment will go towards ocean and marine mammal protections and emergency response measures. The remaining $186 million will go towards Indigenous-led conservation partnerships. And terrorist voters with questions they need answered before hitting the polls in 2 weeks. Tonight's the night to get them. Every nominee in this month's mayor and council elections will be in attendance for tonight's All Candidates Forum at the R.E.M. Lee Theater. Hosted by the Terrace and District Chamber of Commerce, it's free to attend with doors opening at 6 o'clock. They'll focus on questions from the crowd, hopefully helping to bring more people to the polls. Just 23% of eligible voters cast a ballot in 2022 and 18% in 2018. We're looking to elect six councillors from the 12 candidates, with three running for mayor. Election day is on the 17th, with advance polls on the 7th and 14th. And that's your news for this hour. We got more news coming up for you in about 30 minutes, but sports and weather next.
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1: In the sports world, after outscoring the Red Sox 18-2 across two games in their wildcard series, the Yankees are on to the ALDS. Max Fried went six innings of three-hit ball to secure the win and lock in a matchup with the AL East winning Rays. The Padres and White Sox are also on to the NLDS after sweeping the Cubs and Astros. Philly and Atlanta are tied 1-1 and will settle the last wildcard series at 5 o'clock this evening. Arike Ogunbowale has scored a net WNBA playoff record 45 points as her Dallas Wings downed the Valkyries 108-100 in OT last night. Gabby Williams also dropped a team playoff record 36 for the Valkyries. The win forces a deciding Game 3 tomorrow after a 24-point Valkyries win in Game 1. And Edmonton is in Vancouver tonight as they look to avenge a season-opening loss to the Canucks from Tuesday. Paul Cotter netted the OT game winner on that one, his second of the game, to give Vancouver the 6-5 win. On the Oilers' side, meanwhile, Evan Bouchard became just the third defenseman ever to notch a hat trick in a season opener. They'll play again at 7 o'clock tonight. And taking a look outside, mainly sunny today in the Peace region with highs hitting 16 from a current 1. Atlin gets a mix of sun and clouds with a high of 8, 3 for now. Clouds, showers, and possible flurries today in the Stikine. 9 is the high, currently 2. In the Cariboo and Central Interior, mainly sunny with highs of 12 and a current 1. Mainly cloudy for the Bulkley Valley and Lakes with a high of 12, minus 1 right now. On the Central Coast, cloudy and rainy, leaving highs of 12, currently 5. On the North Coast and high to Gwaii, a mix of sun and clouds with highs of 13, currently 7. And inland to Terrace and Kitimat, mostly cloudy, leaving a high of 14 and a current 5. 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

0: Your nation, your station, CFNR, will they or won't they get back together for a tour of Aerosmith and Walk This Way? Good morning to you, I'm CP. Hey, did we really need science to tell us this? They're now saying that bacon is as addictive in much the same way that cocaine is. That might be true, but I don't think bacon is as bad for you, and it sure tastes a lot better.
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0: Ozzy Osbourne, Bark of the Moon on CFNR. Tragically hip in there with 50 Mission Camp. I'm CP. If you're a banana buyer, you might want to hear this. A food expert is saying that you should consider washing your bananas before putting them on the counter. That's because the peel can actually carry tiny fruit fly eggs, which are too small to see, and then hatch as the bananas ripen. A quick rinse under cool water, especially around the stems, may help remove them. Now, it's not a guarantee against fruit flies, but it could prevent some unwanted kitchen guests. So then you dry the bananas afterwards so excess moisture doesn't speed up spoilage. Apparently, nothing says adulthood like washing fruit that comes in its own wrapper.
1: This October 20th to 22nd, Nation to Nation is celebrating its 10th annual forum in Kitimat, BC, home of the Haisla First Nation. With this year's theme, Reflect Truth Together, we will look at the past decade to reflect on what has gone well, acknowledge what still needs to work, and continue working together on moving forward. Join us to hear our incredible keynote speaker, guests and panels, and participate in workshops and community tours. 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
1: Good morning. 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This is your 8:30 News Update. It's been a big week so far for LNG in the Northwest, and I don't just mean LNG Canada. Slissom's LNG has inked yet another deal to ship their gas to Europe, this time to the UK. Centrica Energy, the parent company of British Gas, is set to purchase 1 million tons per year for 20 years on a free-on-board basis. Along with other recent deals in Germany and Australia, that means 9 of the 12 million tons it's set to produce are already earmarked. Plans are for the Gengulf facility to be the cleanest on Earth, producing 90% fewer emissions than average. But it's still waiting on a final investment decision, expected sometime this year, with LNG to begin shipping in the 2030s. And coming up at 9, LNG Canada's newly greenlit Phase 2 represents the largest private sector investment in Canada's history. Ottawa and Alberta's proposed West Coast oil pipeline will be fast-tracked as a project of national interest after all. And Terrace's mayor and council nominees are set for tonight's All Candidates Forum. More on all that and more at 9 o'clock, but first, sports and weather. In the sports world, after outscoring the Red Sox 18-2 across two games in their wildcard series, the Yankees are on to the ALDS. The Padres and White Sox are also on to the NLDS after sweeping the Cubs and Astros. Philly and Atlanta are tied 1-1 and will settle the last wildcard series at 5 o'clock this evening. And Edmonton is in Vancouver tonight as they look to avenge a season-opening loss to the Canucks from Tuesday. Paul Cotter netted the OT game winner in that one, his second of the game to give Vancouver the 6-5 win. On the Oilers' side, meanwhile, Evan Bouchard became just the third defenseman ever to notch a hat trick in a season opener. They'll play again at 7 o'clock tonight. And taking a quick look at your updated temperatures now. 0 in Fort Nelson, 2 in Fort St. John, 1 in Moberly Lake, 3 in Atlin, 0 in Dease Lake, 4 in Lower Post, -1 in the

0: Caribou and Central Interior, 2 in Bella Coola, 6 in Bella Bella, minus 2 in the Bulkley Valley and Lakes, 10 in Skidigit, 6 in Prince Rupert, and 5 in Terrace and Kitimat. More news on the way at 9 o'clock. If you see anything newsworthy before, then send us an email, news@cfnrfm.ca. 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
1: Simigigigat, Sigamana, Ligigigat.
2: We are the Kitsum Kalum, an original tribe of the Tsimshian Nation. Tsimshian means people of the Skeena River. Our ancestry and cultural heritage connect us to the land, a central principle sustaining Kitsum Kalum since time immemorial. Kitsum Kalum will continue to practice our inherent rights as caretakers and our authority to manage our territories from the coast down the Skeena River to the mountains inland as we have for generations, and will ensure the continued stewardship of our resources in generations for time to come. Arayuch, Tsimshian law, our rules governing our peoples, economic rights, and relations with other First Nations. Our long-standing political system, which operates under the hereditary chiefs and matriarchs, is alive and well despite the complex implications of colonization. We have a sacred trust and responsibility to care for our traditional territory, and our connection to the coast and the Skeena are part of who we are as Tsimshian. Kitsum Kalum, an original tribe of the Tsimshian Nation.
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0: Your nation, your station, CFNR, Boston's Jay Giles Band, Love Stinks and April Wine in there, and Signs of the Gypsy Queen. I'm CP. Yesterday, of course, was Truth and Reconciliation Day, and while it happens once a year, I think it's a message that should be carried with us every day. And to that end, CFNR had some special shirts made to honor the day. You can actually see the staff picture featuring the amazing design on our Facebook page. And this morning, I had a chance to speak with Jessica McCallum Miller of the Fireweed Clan of the Gitxsan Nation, Wilt Scale, with me. Jessica was the designer of our specially made CFNR shirts for Truth and Reconciliation Day, and I started by asking Jessica to tell us about her design.
1: So it's called Our Journey Home. It depicts our ancestors coming on a canoe journey and taking our children home to the spirit world.
0: And how did you come up with the idea for the design?
1: So when I pictured our healing journey and the journey that our lost children had to go through, I envisioned our ancestors coming back on their canoes and guiding the children back home.
0: What does it mean to you when you see people wearing this image on a shirt?
1: When I see people wearing our orange shirts, I'm really happy. I'm really grateful that people are standing with us in reconciliation and that we're able to honor survivors.
0: Do you find that this is a conversation starter, that when people find out that you've come out with a design, that they want to discuss it with you?
1: Yes, I've designed several orange shirt designs, and I've seen them around. I've seen people wearing them, and it does start those conversations. Usually people are really happy to meet the artist in person, and I'm really happy to meet them as well, because I'm seeing my work and I'm seeing an ally wearing that.
0: What do you say to people and will hope that they get out of your design and wearing these shirts?
1: I'm really grateful that people are starting to uplift our people more and embracing who we all are as survivors, because that's how we heal together.
0: And obviously, we have the one day of year for Truth and Reconciliation, but I would imagine it goes a lot deeper than that when you come up with a design like this and see people wear it.
1: Yes. So during reconciliation, it's also a period of grief and a period of mourning. And the fact that we're still here, that we're together, makes us stronger.
0: All right. Well, Jessica, I have to tell you, this design is absolutely incredible. We as a staff were wearing it on the Truth and Reconciliation Day for our photo. And it's much appreciated that you spent some time with us and gave us a little insight as to the design itself.
1: Hat me off. Thank you so much.
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0: Your nation, your station, CFNR, maybe their biggest hit of all time that was featured in the final episode of The Sopranos, Journey Don't Stop Believin'. That's what we hockey fans say. And I've got a hockey fan with me from Hoskins, Ford, and Smithers, Rob Peel. We were talking about we got a little battle, Rob.
1: Yeah, we did.
0: Yeah, you go ahead.
1: Well, when I was a kid, you know, I was Toronto Maple Leafs, and, okay. and Dad was Montreal Canadiens. Back in the original six, I go back, man. I'm old.
0: Okay.
1: And I used to hate the Montreal Canadiens because they'd always beat the Leafs.
0: Yeah.
1: It was just like, oh. Now I am a Hab fan, and you are a Toronto Maple Leaf fan.
0: Yeah, we have some issues to take care of. But if you're looking for a new vehicle, no issues there. We know where to go.
1: Yeah, well, early in the season for everything except the CFL, which is, beginning up to Grey Cup time and everything like that. And it's in our, what we call the fourth quarter, of the year here at Hoskins Ford, Ford Canada. And now, with Ford employee pricing ending, they give us another treat. 0% financing. Absolutely no interest all the way to a 6-year term. If you want to go to a 7-year term, it's only 1.99. These incentives are in place until October 8th, and then there will be a change. We're not exactly sure. It'll be money off. There is cash incentives as well. 0% on Bronco Sports. 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There's only 1.9 on the big Broncos. Ranger is reduced now to 3.49, as is Maverick. And the F-150s, no interest till October 8th. 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
1: Good morning. From the CFNR Newsroom, I'm Jeff Blagden. This is your 9 o'clock news update. Alberta and Ottawa's proposed West Coast oil pipeline is being designated as the first project of national interest under the Building Canada Act. Prime Minister Mark Carney and Alberta Premier Danielle Smith officially announced it in Fort McMurray this morning. In May, the two sides had agreed to build the pipeline, which will stretch over 1,200 kilometers from northwest Alberta to Delta. That came with the news that the North Coast oil tanker ban would remain in place. While Northern First Nations celebrated that, most along the southern route remain opposed. It will follow a similar route to the existing Trans Mountain pipeline, crossing the territories of hundreds of nations. Combined, they'll be offered a minimum 10% ownership stake in the pipeline, which will cost up to $44 billion to build. Alberta will cover 45% of that, matched by Trans Mountain, a federal crown corporation, with Pembina covering the other 10%. Oh, and it also now has an official name, Pacific Link. Details on what exactly the designation means for the review process will be finalized by next September. It's been a big week so far for LNG in the Northwest, and I don't just mean LNG Canada. Slissom's LNG has inked yet another deal to ship their gas to Europe, this time to the UK. Centrica Energy, the parent company of British Gas, is set to purchase 1 million tons per year for 20 years on a free on-board basis. Along with other recent deals in Germany and Australia, that means 9 of the 12 million tons it's set to produce are already earmarked. Plans for the Gingol facility are to be the cleanest on Earth, producing 90% fewer emissions than average. It's still awaiting final investment decisions, but those are expected sometime this year, with LNG to begin shipping in the 2030s. And Terrace voters with questions they need answered before heading the polls in 2 weeks. Well, tonight's the night to get them. Every nominee in this month's mayor and council elections will be in attendance for tonight's All Candidates Forum at R.E.M. Lee Theater. Hosted by the Terrace and District Chamber of Commerce, it's free to attend, with doors opening at 6 o'clock. They'll focus on questions from the crowd, hopefully helping to bring more people to the polls. Just 23% of eligible voters cast a ballot in 2022 and 18% in 2018. We're looking to elect 6 councillors from 12 candidates, with 3 in the running for mayor. Election day is on the 17th, with advanced polls on the 7th and 14th. And that's your news for this hour. We got more news coming up for you at 11 o'clock, but first, some sports and weather. In the sports world, after outscoring the Red Sox 18-2 across 2 games in their wildcard series, the Yankees are on to the ALDS. The Padres and White Sox are also heading to the NLDS after sweeping the Cubs and Astros. Philly and Atlanta are tied 1-1 and will settle the last wildcard series at 5 o'clock this evening. And Edmonton is in Vancouver tonight as they look to avenge a season-opening loss to the Canucks from Tuesday. Paul Cotter netted the OT game winner in that one, his second of the game, to give Vancouver the 6-5 win. On the Oilers' side, meanwhile, Evan Bouchard became just the 3rd defenseman ever to notch a hat-trick in a season opener. They'll play again at 7 o'clock tonight. And taking a quick look at your updated temperatures now. 0 in Fort Nelson, 2 in Fort St. John, 1 in Moberly Lake, 3 in Atlin, 0 in Dease Lake, 4 in Lower Post, -1 in the Cariboo and Central Interior, 2 in Bella Coola, 6 in Bella Bella, -2 in the Bulkley Valley and Lakes, 10 in Skidding, 6 in Prince Rupert, and 5 in Terrace and Kitimat. More news on the way at 11 o'clock. If you see anything newsworthy before then, send us an email, news@cfnrfm.ca. 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

0: 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Hey, you're looking for a new job? Do we have an event for you coming up next Tuesday and Wednesday? It's the Burns Lake Job Fair, and they got all kinds of opportunities for you. Whether you're looking for a new career, to level up your skills, the event brings together industry leaders and local service providers, also top employers from across the region. They have things like power, North Coast Transmission Line, essential services in healthcare, education, skilled trades, public safety, you name it, you're going to find it at this event. Admission is completely open to the entire community, so we hope to see you there. We will be on site and location as well, enjoying it along with you.
1: This October 20th to 22nd, Nation to Nation is celebrating its 10th annual forum in Kitimat, BC, home of the Haisla First Nation. 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

They have a brand new album coming out. That was Heart Dreamboat Annie on CFNR. Good morning. I'm CP joining you. Well, we all know that each generation has its own slang, and this newer generation is no different. And if you want to fit in, get to know the buzzwords and phrases like scuba, crine, and I can't do Nathan. And if you're scratching your head at those, let's dig in. Scuba is a dance indicating that someone or something stinks. The move sees tweens and teens holding their noses while fanning the air. Crine is the intentional misspelling of crying, which younger people use to describe extreme laughter. Then there's LARP. That describes someone who's leading a performative lifestyle on social media to feel bigger. And finally, I can't do Nathan, meaning I can't deal with this or I'm done. That should be a class for teachers to take. Know your slang 101 before every school year.

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Some Honeymoon Suite, Burning in Love. Also in there was Lou Gramm, the lead singer of Foreigner, with a solo effort called Midnight Blue. I'm CP. The so-called guilty look your dog gives you after chewing your shoe or destroying that couch, it might not be guilt after all. Apparently, research suggests that dogs are more likely reacting to your reaction than feeling remorse for what they did. In an experiment involving 14 dogs, the animals showed more guilty behaviors when they were scolded, such as looking away. A study involving dog owners found they were no better at determining whether their dogs had actually misbehaved. And scientists say that famous guilty look may simply be a dog trying to calm a tense situation. Huh, if that's true, it turns out that face isn't guilt. It's the please don't cancel my treats look.

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A classic from Grand Funk Railroad. It was The Locomotion. Also, we were hearing from Buffalo Springfield featuring Neil Young and For What It's Worth. That's going to wrap up my Thursday. I'll be in again tomorrow to wrap up the work week. I hope you have a great one today. On my way out, here's something from Emery Lord, who said, my dark days made me strong, or maybe I already was strong and they made me prove it. I'm CP saying, see ya.

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1: Good morning. From the CFNR Newsroom, I'm Jeff Blagden. This is your 11 o'clock news update. Alberta and Ottawa's proposed West Coast oil pipeline is being designated as the first project of national interest under the Building Canada Act. Prime Minister Mark Carney and Alberta Premier Danielle Smith officially announced it in Fort McMurray this morning. In May, the two sides agreed to build the pipeline, which will stretch over 1,200 kilometers from northwest Alberta to Delta. That came with the news that the North Coast oil tanker ban would remain in place. While Northern First Nations celebrated that, most along the southern route remain opposed. It will follow a similar route to the existing Trans Mountain pipeline, crossing the territories of hundreds of nations. Combined, they'll be offered a minimum 10% ownership stake in the pipeline, which will cost up to $44 billion to build. Alberta will cover 45% of that, matched by Trans Mountain, a federal crown corporation, with Pembina covering the other 10%. Oh, and it's now got an official name, too, Pacific Link. Details on exactly what the designation means for the review process will be finalized by next September. It's been a big week so far for LNG in the Northwest, and I don't just mean LNG Canada. Slissom's LNG has inked yet another deal to ship their gas to Europe, this time to the UK. Centrica Energy, the parent company of British Gas, is set to purchase 1 million tons per year for 20 years on a free-on-board basis. Along with other recent deals in Germany and Australia, that means 9 of the 12 million tons it's set to produce are already earmarked. Plans are for the Gingolch facility to be the cleanest on Earth, producing 90% fewer emissions than average. But it's still awaiting a final investment decision, expected sometime this year, with LNG to begin shipping in the 2030s. And terrorist voters with questions they need answered before hitting the polls in 2 weeks. Tonight's the night to get them. Every nominee in this month's mayor and council elections will be in attendance for tonight's All Candidates Forum at the R.E.M. Lee Theater. Hosted by the Terrace and District Chamber of Commerce, it's free to attend, with doors opening at 6 o'clock. They'll focus on questions from the crowd, hopefully helping to bring more people to the polls. Just 23% of eligible voters cast a ballot in 2022, and 18% in 2018. We're looking to elect six councillors from 12 candidates, with three running for mayor. Election day is the 17th, with advance polls on the 7th and 14th. And that's your news for this hour. We got more news coming up for you at noon, but first, let's get you some sports and weather. In the sports world, after outscoring the Red Sox 18-2 across two games in their wildcard series, the Yankees are on to the ALDS. Max Fried went six innings of three-hit ball to secure the win and lock in a matchup with the AL East winning Rays. Padres and White Sox are also on to the NLDS after sweeping the Cubs and Astros. Philly and Atlanta are tied 1-1 and will settle the last wildcard series at 5 o'clock this evening. And Edmonton is in Vancouver tonight as they look to avenge a season-opening loss to the Canucks from Tuesday. Paul Cotter netted the OT game winner in that one, his second of the game, to give Vancouver the 6-5 win. On the Oilers' side, meanwhile, Evan Bouchard became just the third defenseman ever to notch a hat trick in a season opener. They'll play again at 7 o'clock tonight. And taking a quick look at your updated temperatures now. 2 in Fort Nelson, 7 in Fort St. John, 5 in Moberly Lake, 5 in Allen, 2 in Dieslick, 5 in Lower Post and in the Caribou and Central Interior, 7 in Bella Coola, 9 in Bella Bella, 0 in the Bulkley Valley and Lakes, 9 in Skidigit and Prince Rupert, and 7 in Terrace and Kitimat. More news on the way at noon. If you see anything newsworthy before then, send us an email, news@cfnrfm.ca. 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
1: And Dawala Wan from the CFNR Newsroom. I'm Sabrina Spencer. The federal government is backing a new oil pipeline to the West Coast, and it says the route will stay away from the North Coast. Prime Minister Mark Carney announced in Fort McMurray this morning that the pipeline, now called Pacific Link, is officially a project of national interest. Canada and Alberta will share equal ownership. Indigenous communities will be offered at least 10%. Pembina Pipeline Corporation is a private investor, and the Trans Mountain Corporation is leading the project. Ottawa says the pipeline will follow a southern route that protects British Columbia's north coast and the Great Bear Sea. The major project office talked with more than 130 Indigenous communities over the past 3 months. Over the next year, it will lead the federal review. The conditions for the project are to be finalized by September 1st of next year. The government says Pacific Link will send 1 million more barrels a day to Asia and create 140,000 jobs. There's another big step forward for the Xylisim's LNG project on the North Coast. The company has signed a head of agreement with Centrica, the British energy company that owns British Gas. Centrica will buy 1 million tons of LNG a year from Xylisim's for 20 years. It's not final yet. The two sides still need to complete a sale and purchase agreement, and the company says that should happen in the coming months. With this deal, Xylisim's now has lined up supply agreements for 9 million tons a year. That's three quarters of the 12 million tons the floating facility is planned to produce. Xylisim's is a partnership between the Nisga'a Nation, Rockies LNG, and Western LNG. Federal Energy Minister Tim Hodgkins calls the deal another vote of confidence in the project. The company says construction could start as early as next year if a final investment decision is made. First LNG is expected in the early 2030s. The Independent Investigation Office of BC says no charges are recommended after a man died following his arrest by Dawson Creek RCMP in June of 2024. The decision was released today. Police were called to a report of a violent fight involving weapons, including bear spray and what appeared to be a firearm. The man, who hasn't been named, left the scene, but officers found him nearby at a gas station. The office says he resisted being handcuffed and a long struggle followed on the ground. Two officers were bitten and a third officer struck him in the face several times to get control. Shortly after he was handcuffed, he became unresponsive. Officers did CPR until paramedics arrived and he passed away the following day. The autopsy found he died from meth and cocaine toxicity combined with a physical struggle and restraint. It says the physical altercation alone would not have caused his death. The chief civilian director found the officers acted lawfully and the force was not excessive. The report also noted some RCMP members did not fully cooperate with investigators. That was raised with senior RCMP management. Voters in Terrace, Kitimat, Port Edward, and Prince Rupert get their chance to hear from candidates over the next few days, with the election just over 2 weeks away. Two forums are happening tonight. In Terrace, the candidates for mayor and council will be at the R.E.M. Lee Theatre. It's free and doors open at 6. It will be hosted by the Terrace and District Chamber of Commerce. People are encouraged to bring questions on housing, infrastructure, taxes, industrial development, downtown, and public safety. In Kitimat, the forum will be held at Mount Elizabeth Theatres. Doors open at 6 o'clock and it starts at 7. It will be streamed live on the Kitimat Chamber of Commerce Facebook page. Port Edward is next Monday, October the 5th, at the Port Edward Community Center, 6:30 until 9. Prince Rupert follows on Tuesday, October 6th at the Lester Center at the same time. Both are hosted by the Prince Rupert and District Chamber of Commerce. Election Day is on October 7th. And that's your news to the hour. If there's news in your community, contact our news team by emailing news@cfnrfm.ca. Kobe Smith has your sports next, and I'll be right back with your local weather forecast.
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3: 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No, we're people of the Tsimshian. We're people of multiple resources, and we're people that were all one. And we got different tribes, different WAPs, but we're still one.
2: Kitsumkalim, an original tribe of the Tsimshian Nation.
4: In sports, it's a chance for redemption for the Oilers as they visit the Vancouver Canucks with an opportunity to look for revenge after losing overtime on Tuesday. Also, the Flames will begin their campaign hosting the Kraken. One of Canada's top women's hockey players is retiring to become a doctor. Defender Claire Thompson won Olympic gold in 2022 and silver in this year and played last season with the PWHL's Vancouver Golden Knights. 28-year-old has returned to medical school at NYU to become an orthopedic surgeon. GM Ross Atkins says everything needs to be assessed following the Jays' performance this season. Atkins told reporters yesterday that the Jays plan to drill down in every area after reaching the World Series last year. The Jays finished last in the American League East Division with a 79-83 record. And that's your sports update today.
1: And for your 12 o'clock weather, in the Peace region, Fort St. John has a mix of sun and cloud and 9 degrees, heading to a high 15. Fort Nelson is mainly sunny, sitting at 4 degrees with a high of 14. Atland is seeing some clouds moving in, 6 degrees right now, and a high of 8. For the Stikine, it's cloudy in Dease Lake is at 3 degrees. The high today is 8. In the Cariboo and Central Interior, Quesnel is mainly cloudy at 3 degrees with highs to 12. Williams Lake is mostly cloudy at 6 degrees and will get up to 13. Bulkley Valley and Lake Smithers has a mix of sun and cloud at 3 degrees, highs to 12. Burns Lake is at minus 1 and will reach 10 this afternoon. For the Central Coast, Bella Coola is cloudy at 8 degrees with the highs to 12. Bella Bella is cloudy as well at 10 degrees, holding steady near 11. On the North Coast and on Haida Gwaii, Prince Rupert is sunny at 11 degrees with the highs to 13. Sandspit is also 11 with highs to 13. And inland to Terrace and Kitimat, Terrace is partly cloudy at 8 degrees on its way to a high of 14. From the CFNR newsroom, I'm Sabrina Spencer.
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1: And Devil O'Ann from the CFNR Newsroom, I'm Sabrina Spencer. Fort St. John RCMP are asking for the public's help finding a woman wanted on two counts of theft under $5,000. Police are looking for 36-year-old Victoria Blagden. She's described as Indigenous, 5'2", about 155 pounds, with brown eyes and medium-length reddish-brown hair. She also has a tattoo on the front of her neck of flowers, vines, and paw prints. If you know where she is, call the Fort St. John RCMP at 250-787-8100. A photo of Victoria is available on our website at cfnrfm.ca. A First Nation in the Cariboo has cut ties with a mining company over the proposed mine near Williams Lake. Hatzilt First Nation says it has terminated all of the agreements with Spanish Mountain Gold. Those deals were signed in 2012 and 2021 to support talks on the proposed Spanish Mountain mine. A final relationship agreement was never reached. The nation says the project has changed a lot since then, and the old agreements no longer fit. It ended the 2021 agreement in April and the 2012 agreement in September. There are no other agreements in place between the two. Chief Rhonda Phillips describes Spanish Mountain as a place where members still gather food and medicine, camp with family, and connect to sacred sites. Phillips says Hatzilt First Nation supports sustainable resource development that respects First Nations rights and protects the land and water. She says the nation will be deliberate about how industrial work goes ahead in the area with so much cultural, spiritual, and environmental importance. Bulkley Valley Credit Union unveiled a new Indigenous-designed logo this week, just ahead of the National Day for Truth and Reconciliation. The design comes from Stephanie Anderson, a Wet'suwet'en artist based in Terrace. She studied at the Frida Deasing School of Northwest Coast Art and later went back to teach there. Her artwork brings the waterway, the salmon, the forest, and the Hudson Bay Mountain. Anderson says together they show a sense of place that deserves to be held in high regard. The credit union's chief executive officer says the logo is one meaningful way of showing commitment to reconciliation. Anderson also created the exterior artwork and carving on the new Desalcant Friendship Center in Houston. And that's your news to the hour. Kobe Smith has your sports next, and I'll be right back with your local weather update.
2: In sports, it's a chance for redemption for the Oilers as they visit the Vancouver Canucks with an opportunity to look for revenge after losing overtime on Tuesday. Also, the Flames will begin their campaign hosting the Kraken. One of Canada's top women's hockey players is retiring to become a doctor. Defender Claire Thompson won Olympic gold in 2022 and silver in this year and played last season with the PWHL's Vancouver Golden Knights. 28-year-old has returned to medical school at NYU to become an orthopedic surgeon. GM Ross Atkins says everything needs to be assessed following the Jays' performance this season. Atkins told reporters yesterday that the Jays plan to drill down in every area after reaching the World Series last year. The Jays finished last in the American League East Division with a 79-83 record. And that's your sports update today.
1: And for your current temperatures, in the Peace region, it's 12 degrees in Fort St. John and 10 in Fort Nelson. Atland is currently at 8 degrees. For the Stikeen, Dees Lake is sitting at 6. In the Cariboo and Central Interior, Quesnel is at 11 degrees and Williams Lake is at 12. Bulkley Valley and Lakes, 8 degrees in Smithers and 8 in Burns Lake. For the Central Coast, Bella Coola is at 11 degrees and Bella Bella is the warm spot at 13. On the North Coast and on Haida Gwaii, 11 degrees in Prince Rupert and 12 in Sandspit. And inland to Terrace and Kitimat, currently 11 degrees. 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

from 1968, Piece of My Heart by Janis Joplin on CFNR. Amasa ara Amagari Selects. Good day and good afternoon. Man, yesterday was such a good day. Kits and Kalen held a walk for the elders, and I wanted to walk in honor of my dad. He survived 8 years at Port Alberni Residential School. So we walked from the Kalen Hall through the community and back. Afterward, I found out that it was 2 kilometers. I was out of breath for sure. I don't think I've done a 2 kilometer walk since I was in high school. But being there for my dad was, you know, made every step very worth it. And later in the afternoon, we joined Get Lakhtasai Gilam Gothnishka for a performance honoring the National Day for Truth and Reconciliation. And after the first half of the performance, the Get Lakhtas ADD youth took over the performance. I was not expecting that, I gotta tell you. But it was so good to see them get involved. And we had a great time together honoring our elders and celebrating that we're still here, our people, our culture, and our next generation. So my heart was definitely full yesterday, even if my legs were ready to file a complaint. So let's keep that good energy going with 5440. Cheer Up Peru is next on CFNR.

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You know what I need right now? More birthday shout-outs for October. I had a handful for September, but nearly as not as much as I had for, you know, the summer. So send your shout-outs to me, the chat at CFNRFM.ca. Make sure to add who's celebrating, where they're from, and who the shout-out's coming from. Or you can just sign up yourself. Happy birthday to Jackie Adams from New Iange, Dan Larson from Prince Rupert, Delbert Moore Sr. from Luckholtz App, Bonnie Eam from Richmond, Elaine Jessup from Kitsilassu, and Miles Anderson from Terrace. Happy birthday, guys. Today's celebrity birthday quote comes from Sammy Hagar. Every year on your birthday, you get a chance to start new. I love that. I feel that. So if you feel like you are standing at the edge of your path, well, it might be time to start a new one. Happy birthday from all of us here at Your Nation, Your Station, CFNR.

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Love It Is by the J. Gales Band on your nation, your station, CFNR. It's time to celebrate. My favorite month has arrived, October. Man, bring on the pumpkin spice flavor for absolutely everything. Cookies, drinks, if it says pumpkin spice, you have got my attention. So when October rolls around, I tend to watch movies that I was too terrified to watch before. This year, I'm thinking about tackling Friday the 13th. Wish me luck. It might be a few scenes, you know, watching through my fingers. I've already got a couple of decorations out, too. I just need more lights. And since today is National Homemade Cookies Day, I might bake a bunch of cookies as well and get comfy and watch a Halloween movie. So the real challenge will be remembering to take the cookies out of the oven while I'm distracted by the scary movie. Burnt cookies and a jump scare, that's flirting with disaster.

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William Prince was Lighthearted on Your Nation, Your Station, CFNR. 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The Burns Lake Job Fair is the chance to explore your options, and CFNR will be live on location. It's happening Tuesday, October 6th and Wednesday, October 7th at the Gathering Place, which is at 675 Highway 16. Meet employers face-to-face, find out who's hiring, and ask about training that could help you take that next step. Explore careers in healthcare, education, skilled trades, public safety, and more, including opportunities connected to the North Coast Transmission Line and the Clow Wind Project. So bring your questions and come make some connections. It's open to everyone, so, and there's also appetizers and drinks available too. So drop by Tuesday from 11 a.m. to 7 p.m. or Wednesday from 9 a.m. to 2 p.m. Sometimes that next opportunity starts with a conversation, so take a chance and open a few doors. And speaking of opening doors, there's an Eagles classic about to come to the fences. Desperado on CFNR.

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1: And Dawala Wan from the CFNR Newsroom. I'm Sabrina Spencer. The federal government is backing a new oil pipeline to the West Coast, and it says the route will stay away from the North Coast. Prime Minister Mark Carney announced in Fort McMurray this morning that the pipeline, now called Pacific Link, is officially a project of national interest. Canada and Alberta will share equal ownership. Indigenous communities will be offered at least 10%. Pembina Pipeline Corporation is a private investor, and the Trans Mountain Corporation is leading the project. Ottawa says the pipeline will follow a southern route that protects British Columbia's north coast and the Great Bear Sea. The major project office talked with more than 130 Indigenous communities over the past 3 months. Over the next year, it will lead the federal review. The conditions for the project are to be finalized by September 1st of next year. The government says Pacific Link will send 1 million more barrels a day to Asia and create 140,000 jobs. There's another big step forward for the Xylisim's LNG project on the North Coast. The company has signed a head of agreement with Centrica, the British energy company that owns British Gas. Centrica will buy 1 million tons of LNG a year from Xylisim's for 20 years. It's not final yet. The two sides still need to complete a sale and purchase agreement, and the company says that should happen in the coming months. With this deal, Xylisim's now has lined up supply agreements for 9 million tons a year. That's three quarters of the 12 million tons the floating facility is planned to produce. Xylisim's is a partnership between the Nisga'a Nation, Rockies LNG, and Western LNG. Federal Energy Minister Tim Hodgkins calls the deal another vote of confidence in the project. The company says construction could start as early as next year if a final investment decision is made. First LNG is expected in the early 2030s. The Independent Investigation Office of BC says no charges are recommended after a man died following his arrest by Dawson Creek RCMP in June of 2024. The decision was released today. Police were called to a report of a violent fight involving weapons, including bear spray and what appeared to be a firearm. The man, who hasn't been named, left the scene, but officers found him nearby at a gas station. The office says he resisted being handcuffed and a long struggle followed on the ground. Two officers were bitten and a third officer struck him in the face several times to get control. Shortly after he was handcuffed, he became unresponsive. Officers did CPR until paramedics arrived and he passed away the following day. The autopsy found he died from meth and cocaine toxicity combined with a physical struggle and restraint. It says the physical altercation alone would not have caused his death. The chief civilian director found the officers acted lawfully and the force was not excessive. The report also noted some RCMP members did not fully cooperate with investigators. That was raised with senior RCMP management. Voters in Terrace, Kitimat, Port Edward, and Prince Rupert get their chance to hear from candidates over the next few days, with the election just over 2 weeks away. Two forums are happening tonight. In Terrace, the candidates for mayor and council will be at the R.E.M. Lee Theatre. It's free and doors open at 6. It will be hosted by the Terrace and District Chamber of Commerce. People are encouraged to bring questions on housing, infrastructure, taxes, industrial development, downtown, and public safety. In Kitimat, the forum will be held at Mount Elizabeth Theatres. Doors open at 6 o'clock and it starts at 7. It will be streamed live on the Kitimat Chamber of Commerce Facebook page. Port Edward is next Monday, October the 5th, at the Port Edward Community Center, 6:30 until 9. Prince Rupert follows on Tuesday, October 6th at the Leicester Center at the same time. Both are hosted by the Prince Rupert and District Chamber of Commerce. Election Day is on October 7th. And that's your news to the hour. 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
3: In sports, it's a chance for redemption for the Oilers as they visit the Vancouver Canucks with an opportunity to look for revenge after losing overtime on Tuesday. Also, the Flames will begin their campaign hosting the Kraken. One of Canada's top women's hockey players is retiring to become a doctor. Defender Claire Thompson won Olympic gold in 2022 and silver in this year and played last season with the PWHL's Vancouver Golden Eyes. 28-year-old has returned to medical school at NYU to become an orthopedic surgeon. GM Ross Atkins says everything needs to be assessed following the Jays' performance this season. Atkins told reporters yesterday that the Jays plan to drill down in every area after reaching the World Series last year. The Jays finished last in the American League East Division with a 79-83 record. And that's your sports update today.
1: And for your weather, right now in Haida Gwaii, it's 12 degrees, partly cloudy, heading for a high of 13 today. Currently in Prince Rupert, 12 degrees and sunny, with afternoon temperatures peaking near 13. Terrace, Kitimat, and Inland Section are seeing partly cloudy skies at 12 degrees, with a daytime high around 14. Conditions in the Bulkley Valley and Lakes District, including Smithers and Burns Lake, are partly cloudy, 10 to 11 degrees, looking at a high at 12 in Smithers and 10 in Burns Lake. Right now in Fort Nelson, it's 11 degrees and mainly sunny, heading for a high of 14 today. Currently in Halfway River in Fort St. John, it's 12 degrees with a mix of sun and cloud, with afternoon temperatures peaking near 15. Atland is seeing cloudy skies at 8 degrees. Dease Lake, currently 6 degrees, looking at a high near 8. Currently in the Caribou and Central Interior, Quesnel is at 12 degrees, Williams Lake at 13, with afternoon temperatures peaking at 13 degrees. Bella Coola is seeing cloudy skies at 11 degrees, with rain expected this afternoon and high around 12. Bella Coola is seeing cloudy skies at 11 degrees, with a high to 12. And Bella Bella has light rain at 12 degrees. From the CFNR Newsroom, I'm Sabrina Spencer.
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Seems like the perfect song to start off in October, eh? Gary Wright with Dreamweaver on Your Nation, Your Station, CFNR. Amasa, Amagarisulax, good day and good afternoon. Man, am I ever tired. Having yesterday off has definitely thrown me off my routine, and apparently the kids too, because we all slept in this morning. But I've got to give us some credit. Since school started in September, not once have I had to sign the kids in late until today. October 1st, 2026, the first day of the school year. I'll take that record. Let's see how long we can make it, you know, go before the next one, because we love our sleep, but we also need to hear the alarm. Then at lunchtime, I went home to pick up Eileen for work and figured, you know, I'd grab a sandwich. And somehow we ended up with each other's lunches. I got hers, she got mine. You know, when you're looking forward to your sandwich and that first bite tells you something's wrong. Yeah, that was very disappointing. Neither of us ordered the surprise special. Tomorrow is Friday, so I'm hoping for an easier start, the right lunch, and a little more sleep. But for now, I'll settle for some peace of mind. Boston is next on CFNR.

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Man, their music is so catchy. Burton Cummings with My Own Way to Rock on Your Nation, Your Station, CFNR. All right, let's head backstage and see what's happening in the world of rock with the Backstage Pass. Alice Cooper says realizing he wasn't actually Alice Cooper helped change his life. Sounds confusing, right? Well, he means the horror character that he plays on stage. So in a new interview with the Telegraph, Cooper recalled a conversation with a psychiatrist during his struggles with addiction. And the doctor asked whether he drank while performing or recording. And Cooper said he didn't do either. And that prompted the doctor to tell him, so Alice isn't the problem, you are. And that really made him think. He'd been blaming the character when the person behind the makeup needed help. So Cooper says understanding that difference gave him a healthier perspective. He's now been sober for 43 years and can enjoy playing that outrageous character without carrying him into everyday life. So he's sharing those reflections ahead of his memoir, Devil on My Shoulder, which is actually coming October 8th. Turns out even rock's most famous nightmare needed to learn, you know, when to leave the work behind.

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Your Nation, your station, CFNR. It is time for the Chat Challenge. And I feel like it's been a hot minute since we've played this game. It's Thursday, so we're playing Guess the Artist. Next Thursday, we'll switch things up. Let's finish the lyrics. Today, we're looking for a rock band, so let's see how many clues you need. Clue number one, this band formed in Dunfermline, Scotland, back in 1968. And clue number two, their original lead singer was Dan McCafferty, a guy with a voice you could recognize almost immediately. And then clue number three, their 1975 album shares its name with something people sometimes call a hangover remedy, Hair of the Dog. And your final clue, one of the biggest hits remind us that love hurts. Who am I talking about? Go to CFNR's TikTok and comment on the Chad Challenge video. So I wonder how many you got before, you know, that last clue. And speaking of wondering, here's Tom Cochran with I Wonder on CFNR.

Your Nation, your station, CFNR, bringing you I Wonder by Tom Cochran. Man, how catchy is that song? All right, time to reveal the answer to the chat challenge. We were looking for a Scottish rock band with the unmistakable voice of Dan McCafferty, an album called Hair of the Dog, and a massive hit with Love Hurts. If you guessed Nazareth, you got it. Was it the first clue, or did you need all four? Either way, thanks for playing. Next Thursday, we'll see how well you do with your songs with finished lyrics. Now, please make sure to sit back upright and have your volume turned all the way up, because we're going to be taking off with Nazareth. This flight tonight is next on CFNR.

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Don't Take Your Time by Indigenous on your nation, your station, CFNR. All righty, so the 10th Annual Nation to Nation Forum is coming to Kitimat October 20th through the 22nd at the River Lodge Recreation Center on Haisla Territory. This year's theme is Reflect Truth Together, marketing 10 years of building relationships between First Nations, industry, and government. It's a chance to talk about economic development from a First Nations perspective, share ideas, and explore how partnerships can create opportunities that benefit our communities and our future generations. So the three-day lineup includes workshops, keynote speakers, and panel discussions, plus a celebration dinner and opportunities to meet people and make new connections. So if you're interested in exploring the region, additional community tours to the Nishka Nation and Gitgat Hartley Bay are planned for October 19th, which is the day before the forum begins. And those require separate registrations, so better plan ahead. You can find the agenda and registration details at nation2nation.ca. That's the Nation to Nation Forum, October 20th through the 22nd in Kitimat, bringing people together to help build a brighter future. And we'll help keep that, you know, a little brightness in the music, because Glass Tiger's Diamond Sun is next on CFNR.

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1: Yautz, Kobe Smith, Kilas, and Nugwa. The planned oil pipeline linking Alberta to the BC coast has become Canada's first project to receive national interest designation for the federal government. Prime Minister Mark Carney made the announcement alongside Alberta Premier Daniel Smith today, streamlining the rules, timelines, and oversight of the pipeline project. The pipeline, known as Pacific Link, is estimated to cost up to $44 billion, with the costs split among Trans Mountain Corp and the Alberta government. Proponents say they are aiming to have consultations, environmental safeguards, financing, and Indigenous partnership completed by September 1st of next year, at which point construction can begin. Fort St. John RCMP is seeking the public's help in locating a 36-year-old wanted woman. Victoria Blagden is wanted for two counts of theft under $5,000. Blagden is described as an Indigenous female, 36 years old, with medium-length reddish-brown hair, front neck tattoo with flowers and veins and paw prints. She has brown eyes and is 5 feet 2 inches tall and is about 155 pounds. Anyone with info on the whereabouts of Victoria Blagden is asked to call the Fort St. John RCMP at 250-787-8100. You can also call Crime Stoppers at 1-800-222-8477. A photo of Blagden can be found on our website at cfnrfm.ca. On June 20th of 2024, Dawson Creek RCMP received a report of four people possessing firearms and bear spray near 8th Street and 104th Avenue at around 8 a.m. Witnesses say that four people were swearing at each other, and one of them said that they were going to shoot one of the people. Officers arrested three people without incident, but one man fled the scene. RCMP were able to locate the man outside 7-Eleven on 105th Avenue, where it was reported that there was a struggle between police and the man while he was being arrested. Police say he was resisting while being arrested and that four officers were injured and three of them received medical attention. RCMP say that shortly after he was taken into custody that the man went into medical distress and lost consciousness. Paramedics did saving measures, and he was taken to hospital but later passed away. An autopsy of the man said in a report that he had facial injuries as well as abrasions and bruises on other parts of his body. The cause of death was said to be attributed to meth and cocaine toxicity, context of physical exertion, struggle, and resistance in a police encounter. IIO said they do not consider that there are reasonable grounds to believe that the officer may have been committed an offense and that the matter will not be reserved to the BC Prosecution Service for charges. Terrace voters with questions they need answers before hitting the polls in 2 weeks. Tonight is the night to get them. Every nominee in this month's mayor and council elections will be in attendance for tonight's All Canada's Forum at the R.E.M. Lee Theatre here in Terrace, hosted by the Terrace and District Chamber of Commerce. It's free to attend, with doors opening at 6 o'clock tonight. They'll focus on questions from the crowd, hopefully helping to bring more people to the polls. Just 23% of eligible voters casted a ballot in 2022 and 18% in 2018. They are looking to elect 6 councillors from 12 candidates, with 3 in the running for mayor. Election day is on the 17th, with advanced polls on the 7th and 14th. That's the news today. We're going to take a break and be right back with the sports and weather.
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1: In sports, it's a chance for redemption for the Oilers as they visit the Vancouver Canucks with an opportunity to look for revenge after losing overtime on Tuesday. Also, the Flames will begin their campaign hosting the Kraken. One of Canada's top women's hockey players is retiring to become a doctor. Defender Claire Thompson won Olympic gold in 2022 and silver in this year and played last season with the PWHL's Vancouver Golden Eyes. 28-year-old has returned to medical school at NYU to become an orthopedic surgeon. GM Ross Atkins says everything needs to be assessed following the Jays' performance this season. Atkins told reporters yesterday that the Jays plan to drill down in every area after reaching the World Series last year. The Jays finished last in the American League East Division with a 79-83 record. And that's your sports update today. For your weather this hour across the region, in the Peace is sunny with 11, overnight low of minus 2. Allen cloudy with 8, overnight low of 0. For the Sakin, sunny with 10, overnight low of minus 3. In the Caribou and Central Interior, sunny with 12, overnight low of 6. Pike Valley Lake, sunny with 11, overnight low of minus 1. For the Central Coast, rain with 12, overnight low of 10. For the Central Coast and Haida Gwaii, sunny with 13, overnight low of 8. And Atlanta Terrace and Kitimat, sunny with 12, overnight low of 4. 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

Frost Down Traffic by Jimi Hendrix on your nation, your station, CFNR. Amasa ada amagarisalex. Good day and good afternoon. So we've been talking dogs this week for National Dog Week, and my girls have been adjusting really well to having a puppy around the house. And they take her for walks and make sure she gets outside for bathroom breaks. Whether she usually actually goes while she's outside, that's another story. Sometimes I find out by stepping on a wet spot on my bedroom rug. Always a lovely surprise. And suddenly, Eileen and I are sleeping with the bedroom door closed. We've been together for 19 years, and she has never liked sleeping with the door closed. And the first night, I woke up and I just stared at it like, why is the door closed? Did the kids close it? Wait, did Eileen close it? 19 years together, and apparently all it took to change that rule was one little puppy. And I think puppy pads might be on my shopping list. Because when I get out of bed, I would really like the only surprise to be how early it is. Now, if that bedroom door is open tonight, I'll take that as a warning. There could be a bad moon rising and a wake rug waiting for me.

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Man, I can still see that music video from the Spider-Man movies. Chad Kroeger and Josie Scott with Hero on CFNR. So it is Thursday today, which means it is time for Doikes and giving thanks to the little things that made this week a little easier. So I got my music ready. Here we go. Doikes and our new puppy for making itself at home and making sure my laundry plans went absolutely nowhere. Doikes and Eileen, because apparently our house needed a little more cuteness and a little less sleep. She's going to be like, what? Doikes and Big Brother for keeping us entertained while we got the puppy settled in and we finally caught up. I guess I should be thanking the TV instead of Big Brother, eh? Doikes and my bedroom fridge for giving me a reason to organize my room. Somewhere in that mess, there's a cold drink waiting for me. That one's like a dig at me. Doikes and October for giving me an excuse to turn every evening into a Halloween movie night. Oh, definitely. And finally, Doikes and my laundry for being so understanding, and I keep putting it off, and it keeps patiently waiting there right where I left it. Yeah, gotta love laundry for doing that. That's this week's Doikes and appreciating the little things, even when the chores, you know, aren't getting any smaller. Between the laundry in the bedroom and getting my projector set up, I might be losing my patience. But REM is taking it one step further.

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6: Your nation,

You know, I was watching season one of Stranger Things, and I was surprised to see Raise a Little Hell by Trooper was on the first season. That was really cool. Yeah, it's time for the Popcorn Report. You know, I think our theater would be iconic if they played Halloween and horror movies throughout October. That's just my thinking. I mean, if I had some kind of control over the theater. But I don't. But anyway, tonight we're going to see what's playing around the region and see what's leaving. At the Telecom Twin Theaters in Terrace, they're playing Forgotten Island and Resident Evil. It's actually last night for both movies. And at the Gitamax Tri-Town Theater in Hazleton, they're playing Runner. Last night to check that out as well. And at the Roy Theater in Smithers, they're playing Resident Evil. Last night to check it out. Forgotten Island and Heart of the Beast. And at the Beacon Theater in Burns Lake, they're playing Stunt Driver. And at the Carib Theaters in Quesnel, they're playing Resident Evil. Last night to check it out. And Forgotten Island. And at the Rex Theater in Chetwynd this weekend, they are playing Resident Evil. I can definitely make those Halloween and horror movie nights happen at home. I just need to get my living room sorted and set up that projector. I know I've said that a bunch of times, but it could happen, right? That's the Popcorn Report. I'm ready for a good scare. But Foghat's in for a completely different mood.

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It's CFNR Rocks the 80s. Brian Adams, Journey, Bon Jovi, Van Halen, Def Leppard, Prince, Michael Jackson, and a whole lot more, all packed into one Saturday night. 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Big hair, optional. Singing along is encouraged. And Peter Frampton is giving us a little practice right now with Baby, I Love Your Way on CFNR.

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2: Yowts, Kobe Smith, Kilas, and Nugwa. Alberta and Ottawa's proposed West Coast oil pipeline is being designated as the first project of national interest under the Building Canada Act. Prime Minister Mark Carney and Alberta Premier Daniel Smith officially announced it in Fort McMurray this morning. In May, the two sides agreed to build the pipeline, which will stretch over 1,200 kilometers from northwest Alberta to Delta. That came with news that the North Coast oil tanker ban would remain in place. While Northern First Nations celebrated that, and most along the southern route remain opposed. It will follow a similar route to existing Trans Mountain Pipeline, crossing the territories of hundreds of nations. Combined, they'll be offered a minimum of 10% ownership stake in the pipeline, which will cost up to $44 billion to build. Alberta will cover 45% of that, matched by Trans Mountain, a federal crown corporation, with Panama covering the other 10%. And it has also now has official named Pacific Link. Details on what exactly the designation means for a new review process will be finalized by next September. It's been a big week so far for LNG in the Northwest, and just don't mean LNG Canada. Cislism's LNG has inked yet another deal to ship their gas to Europe, this time to the UK. Centrica Energy, the parent company of British Gas, is set to purchase 1 million tons per year, for 20 years on a free onboard basis. Along with another recent deals in Germany and Australia, that means 9 to 12 million tons is set to produce already and marked. Plans are for the Gingolf facility to be cleanest on Earth, producing 90% fewer emissions than average, but is still awaiting final investment decision expected sometime this year, with LNG to begin shipping in the 2030s. All political parties were united in